0: offering you hope and encouragement.
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0: That's John Reddick on J103 with Holding On, Praise God. I want to just say that this is a really cool time of the year. Maybe not temperature cool, but I think it's really neat how many of these historical events are lining up together. So today is America's 250th birthday, which is absolutely crazy. We've also been hosting the World Cup, so many amazing countries have been here and got to experience what America is all about. I think it's also kind of hilarious that they're here during this time because everything's decked out in red, white, and blue, so they think we're probably just like extra crazy and eagles everywhere. But you know, it's America, 250. I mean, that's just part of it. But I think it's also really cool to reminisce on some of your favorite memories, maybe. For me, I don't love the heat. I've said this many times, but I think I've just kind of associated the 4th of July with, oh, I hate being hot and sweaty. But I also take advantage that so many of my family comes in town to my small town of Dunlap to just have like a little bit of a reunion and go to the parade and catch the candy and the beads and see all these cool floats in town. And like, it's something that's just so distinctively small town, and I take it for granted. And so I think about how many other people might get to enjoy these things for the first time that might be visiting from other countries or just going to a different small town and getting to enjoy this for the first time that I take for granted. So my question for you is, what is your favorite 4th of July memory?
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That's Hope Darst here on J103 with Never Walk Alone. I hope that you're getting some encouragement on this 4th of July and maybe a break from the heat, because we definitely need it. Here is Chris Tomlin with At the Cross.

0: Looking for You. That's Zach Williams here on J103, spreading some hope and encouragement. I'm Amelia, and I want to let you in on a little nerdy fact about me. Growing up, I really liked history, and so America 250 today, it's like kind of brought out this very patriotic urge in me to just go, "Rawr, America!" and like have the eagle and all that. And I'm also a very big Hamilton fan, the musical, so if you've never listened to it or watched it, I like it. My sister hates it, but, you know, I like it. It's history. It's R&B, hip-hop together, and I think it's clever. But one of my favorite quotes from Hamilton is saying, you know, what is a legacy? A legacy is sowing seeds in a garden you never get to see. Bars. I think that's straight bars. But it makes me think on days like today, like, what would our founding fathers think of us? Think of our country. Think of maybe the TikTok slang and things that I say. But also, how is God continuing to use our country since it was founded all those years ago? We like to give credit to all these historical figures of Washington, Hamilton, you know, all these people that made our country. But in reality, it was God moving through them. It was God laying out the groundwork for us to be a nation. So no matter how you feel and whatever's going on of just some of the darkness and some of the brokenness that comes from our country, comes from our world, see how God is working and moving through it all. That's something I want to encourage you with.
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0: a little more. That's Lloyd Nix here on J103 Hope and Encouragement. I'm Amelia, and I want to just be honest. This is honesty hour right now. I think it's always honesty hour when I'm here, but sometimes I'd like to bottle it up and pretend that I have it all together, and in reality, I just don't. I never will, and I think I try, and then God says, Amelia, no, that's not it, sweetie. Thank you for trying. But songs like that Lloyd just sang about, of going through the motions and, you know, trying to put on a good face, thinking you have it all together, that's the most humbling thing that I think the Lord can lay on my heart. I sometimes struggle to read my Bible. I've been a Christian for a really long time, but that's something that's really hard for me. I love listening to music. I feel like visuals, music, signs is how God communicates with me or gets my attention. And listening to a song like Lloyd Nix just sang of a little more, I need to give you more, I need to give you my whole heart. Wow, that's powerful. And I don't know if you needed to hear exactly that today too, but I got to figure out a little bit of how Lloyd was inspired by writing this. And apparently he said that this was more of a heartfelt prayer for those moments when life just feels overwhelming and self-reliance falls short. Yeah, that's pretty humbling. He also emphasizes the song's focus on honesty and the ongoing process of personal growth, even when change feels slow. So maybe you're going through a kind of weird season of your life. I am. I'll just be honest with you. There's nothing wrong, but it just feels like I'm kind of at a stagnant period of my life. Like there's a lot of things that I wish I could be doing, but I'm just not there yet. So if you're still feeling that prayer, I want you to give yourself a little bit of a heart check and be honest with yourself and be honest with the Lord.
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That's Renee bringing us Nothing But Jesus right here on J103. I just love that we get to spread hope and encouragement literally through music form, because that's just how my brain works, and I love getting a jam out with you. Here's Tarian with Big God.

0: Cody Carnes, Ain't Nobody, right here on J103. It's the 4th of July, so I know that school is probably not on your brain, but yes, it will be here before you know it. And I want to go ahead and give you kind of some inspiration of how you can uplift other kids in your life. So we know school supplies are expensive. That's just common knowledge at this point. I haven't been in school for years, but I even remember back in the day of going through the school list and having to pick out things in the different aisles, my mother being stressed out, and, you know, luckily we could afford it. But for a lot of kids, that might not be the reality. And how can we provide them hope and encouragement and be literally walking examples of Jesus? The Nehemiah Project. 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That's what this is all about. 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So it's going to be here before we know it. 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

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It's Stephen Curtis Chapman here, and I want to join you in wishing a very happy 250th anniversary to America. Here's my new song to celebrate it with you, America the Beautiful. Blessed.

0: That's Strings and Heart right here on J103 with Honeydew, Praise the Lord. I'm Amelia, and I'm just going to be completely honest with you. I'm not a fan of this heat wave. You're probably not either. This isn't like a hot take, no pun intended, but I'm just not a fan. And I've had to really be honest with myself lately and my temperament and notice, okay, how am I hurting people when I'm irritated? My boyfriend is a very open person, and I think I've grown a lot just in how God uses him to work through me and say, hey, let's heart check a little bit. How could you be a better communicator? How could you say, hey, this hurt my feelings, or hey, just being open? Like, it's crazy to me that he will just, as soon as something happens, he'll address it. And I respect it so much, and I think it's made me grow as a person. But along the way, it was hard to hear that, to say, hey, that hurt my feelings, and, you know, telling me exactly what happened. And I'm like, what? Huh? What do you mean? I put on this facade. So throughout the week, I'm a news anchor for News 12. And I think have this 1,000-yard stare of I'm just trying to get through the day. I'm not even fully comprehending some of the heavy topics that we talk about. And so I'm not always the most emotionally present. And that's been a really hard reality and pill to swallow, specifically because I want to grow and love this person and other people in my life. So when I'm trying to be more emotionally available, it's hard. And I encourage you that if you're also kind of having some discomfort, wherever that may be in your life, whether it's just a bad day and you're taking it out on other people, to check yourself, swallow your pride and say, you know what? I could have handled that better. Or maybe pray about it to God. Not even maybe, definitely pray about it to God and say, hey, where in my life am I maybe letting others down or not representing you correctly? It's a hard pill to swallow, but I'm telling you, it'll make a big difference.
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0: Mac Powell, new creation, J103. I'm Amelia, and I needed that reminder that I'm a new creation, that I'm supposed to be set apart. I don't need to be acting like other people that maybe aren't of the faith, but are in the in crowd, just so that I fit in. Well, I needed that reminder. I don't know if you do. I want to encourage you, though, if you're about to find or you're on the lookout for your next Bible study, read, podcast, the best thing that you can do is look up Come On, Let's Go. Come On, Let's Go, all one word. It's going to look a little bit wacky if you put it in the YouVersion Bible app, but that shows you all of our different studies you can find. And right now, I'm listening to and also reading the Made to Tell series. So it has a corresponding podcast, which is incredible, but it really does stress the importance of, hey, we are made to tell. We are made in God's image. We're supposed to represent Him. And like Mac Powell just saying about, we're supposed to be a new creation. We're supposed to be set apart. So I want to encourage you to download the YouVersion Bible app if you don't already have it. Go check out Come On, Let's Go, and also look up the Made to Tell podcast wherever you get your podcast, or also just on the YouVersion Bible app.
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0: That's Carly Ann Taylor with Why Should I Worry on J103. I'm Amelia, and if you don't know this about me, I'm a very anxious person. I have just kind of dealt with it my whole entire life, and it's weird to me that other people don't have social anxiety. So I started dating this guy, this time kind of last year, and his name is Luke. He is sort of a golden retriever in human form, or a bull in a china shop, as I'd like to call him. No, all kidding aside, he genuinely is such a sweet human and such a great man of God. Like, that's why I fell in love with him to begin with, is we had a great friendship, but we had that spiritual connection because we believe in Jesus, and that's what's so important. But he's challenged me, if I'm being so honest, going out in public and kind of just being goofy, and he's had to like disarm me over times of me thinking like, oh, I'm afraid this person's going to be judging us, and you know, worrying about what other people think. And sometimes you need to let loose. Yes, there's sometimes I have to say, rein it in, we can't do this right now. But he's challenged me in a lot of ways to let go. Who in your life is a good example of that, of breaking down the plans that you have for yourself and making you kind of realize, okay, I need to let go and let God?
1: Hey, it's Sophia. I'm not on my phone right now. I'm at Dollywood with my whole family. 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
7: I've got so much to be thankful for. Look, I got a...

That's John Reddick with I Believe It on J103. I want to offer you a challenge. It's one thing to believe something, and it's another thing to walk the walk, talk the talk, and like actually follow through with something. And that's something I've had to challenge myself with over time. Am I just believing in Jesus, or am I living for him? Can people see me and tell that there's a difference? Well, here's Phil Wickham with The Jesus Way.

0: Brooke Liggard-Wood, Honey in the Rock, right here on J103. I'm Amelia, and in case you needed some more hope and encouragement, I want to offer you a piece of scripture. This is from our For I Know the Plans daily devotional series, so you get a whole year, 365 days of different pieces of scripture, and then a devotional to follow it of, hey, this is how you can apply this to your life and what this means and maybe what other people have related to. Today's is called Compassionate and Gracious. The Lord, the compassionate and gracious God, slow to anger, abounding in love and faithfulness. That comes from Exodus 34:6. I want to encourage you that no matter what you do, you're never too far gone. You've probably heard that a lot, and that probably kind of loses substance over time. But I think that I get really hung up in never wanting to mess up, never wanting to embarrass myself or get in trouble, and realizing, you know, oh, is the Lord going to be mad at me? I did this. And He is slow to anger. Who else do you know who is like that? Who doesn't just lash out when you slap them in the face? You know, that might not be the extreme thing, but there's a lot of things that we do that disrespect God, and He doesn't lash us out. He actually offered up His Son to die a sinner's death on a cross, rise again the third day, and be the cost for our sin. He paid that price. He didn't have to do that. He didn't do anything wrong. And then, you know, who does that? Who says, you know what, I did nothing wrong, but I'm going to go ahead and just sacrifice myself for you? How amazing is that? If you needed that reminder, I did too. And I want to also offer up a prayer for you as you maybe kind of start a really busy season. There, I feel like there's 4th of July and then there's school returning, and, you know, it can be really easy to lose sight of what's important. But let's pray together. Dear Jesus, help us to be more like You. Help our actions to let others see You in us, and let us mature in our walk with You each and every day. Amen. That's my prayer. That's my prayer for us, for you, as you maybe start off a week and, you know, in the celebrations of the 4th of July, and it seems like life kind of returns to normal. I want you to keep that in mind and really keep God with you every step of the way throughout your week.
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0: Strings and Heart, giving us hope and encouragement. Honeydew, praise the Lord. That's the wife's response after the honey does with the list that she gave him. I'm Bernie Miller's Sunday Morning Praise. Hey, it's the 4th of July weekend, and we celebrated yesterday. I'm still celebrating today, and I hope you have a wonderful day today. Got some great songs coming up this hour to kick everything off for us today.
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Mackenzie Phillips, giving us hope and encouragement. Still a good God. In fact, he never changes. He's the same yesterday, today, and forever now. Who can say that but God?

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I bought the lie that someday I would finally have enough.

0: 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And I'm thankful for you joining us today and reminding you that the Lord provides, He leads, and He restores. 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And we hope that we're restoring your faith in the Lord.
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0: Carly Ann Taylor, and Why Should I Worry? Giving us hope and encouragement, Sunday Morning Praise, and Bernie Miller, your praise pastor. Hey, look, the Bible often tells us, don't worry about tomorrow, because tomorrow has enough worry of its own. Isn't that the truth?
1: 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Well, Dr. Wall is here. Dr. Wall, how did it work so fast?
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Sidewalk Prophets looking up. And I'm Bernie Miller, of course, giving you hope and encouragement. And we are J103. And I pray you're waking up this morning hopeful and encouraged. Jesus offers rest for the weary and also for those who are burdened. So if you're weary and burdened this morning, keep listening. We've got some songs to lift you up.

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0: Jeremy Camp, getting started. If you're just getting started, thank you for listening to us at J103, your place for hope and encouragement. I'm Bernie Miller. And of course, this is Sunday Morning Praise. And Lamentations encourages us this morning, which says, because of the Lord's mercies, hope doesn't end. They are new every morning. And great is his faithfulness. Praise God.
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12: I've got so much to be thankful for. 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

That's Jordan St. Cyr giving us hope and encouragement and rescue. 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Well, Jesus said, come to me, all who are weary and heavy laden, and I will give you rest.

0: Presbyterian, giving us hope and encouragement. Sunday morning praise. We are J103. Bernie Miller, your praise pastor. And as always, I invite you to go to someone's house of worship. And because, you know, we need to be together. And it says, don't forsake the assembling together with all the saints. So if you're looking for a place to worship, come by and worship with us at 1326 North Moore Road. If you don't have a place to go to, New Covenant Fellowship Church, worship starts at 10:30. And I hope you had a wonderful 4th. Speaking of the 4th, here's today's Sunday smile. What kind of tea did the American colonists want? Wait for it. Liberty.
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0: Good morning. I'm Ted, Program Director here at J103. For the next 60 minutes, we hope you hear God speak directly to you through the following messages from some of our local church partners.
1: Young lady, you can do what God has called you to do. You can be whatever you want to be in God's kingdom if you will just submit to Him and follow His holy scriptures. God will elevate you, bless you, build a legacy through you. It may be the legacy of being a mom. It could be business. It could be ministry. It could be missions. Whatever it may be, the only thing keeping you down is your thinking. You've got to forgive those who've spoken against your ministry and receive the mantle God has for you, young lady, and start walking towards your dreams under the authority of the Holy Spirit, matched with the truths of God's Word. And I'm telling you, this Mother's Day, God will build a legacy through you if you will let Him.
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1: 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I'm Pastor Ronnie Phillips, founder of Ronnie Phillips Ministries International, and you are watching Fully Alive. 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Today, I want to bring you a message about women. I believe that since the beginning of time, God has empowered women, and there is much debate in the kingdom about whether or not a woman should preach, stand behind a pulpit, what her title should be. I want to address those things biblically for you today, but the one thing I can promise you is that God is still in the business of using women to advance His kingdom. I hope you enjoy today's message. But I want to talk to you about how God empowers women this morning on Mother's Day. First of all, women are included in the scriptures as children of God. We are all God's children. Men are included as the bride, female, of Christ. We are loyal to the church, His Word, and the Holy Spirit, and so are women in ministry. Women minister, they always have, and they always will. It says in Galatians chapter number 3, beginning with verse 26, we are all sons of God. Men and women is the way that translates in the Greek through faith in Christ. For as many of you as were baptized into Christ have put on Christ, there is neither Jew nor Greek, slave nor free, male or female, for you are all one in Christ Jesus. Everybody just say one. We are one. We are all God's children, and we all are gifted. Now, we are gifted differently. Men and women, biological males and females, were created different. It's not either or. It's both and. We have different gifts, and when you know who you are in Christ, you can serve Christ, and you can function according to God's Word and through the power of the Holy Spirit, and you can advance the kingdom whether you are male or a female. And I'm going to prove that to you today. Let me give you 10 lies the church tells women. The first lie is that God's ultimate plan for women is that they serve their husbands. That's it. Nothing more and nothing less. Yes, I'm fully aware of the submission verse, but the husband is supposed to love the bride as Christ loved the church. These things happen congruently. One doesn't happen without the other. If you want to see a good marriage where the yoke is equal, you will see a husband loving properly and a wife submitting properly, and neither are forced. They both happen through the Spirit automatically because Christ is in the middle of that marriage. The second lie the church tells women is they cannot be fulfilled or spiritually effective without a husband. The third lie that the church tells women is that they shouldn't work outside the home, that they shouldn't receive an education, they should just birth babies and cook. The fourth lie that the church tells women is that they should submit to their husbands in all situations. If you're being abused, neglected, abandoned, and treated like trash by an ungodly person and you've tried everything, get out. Get out. God's got better for you. Don't stay in a false covenant. You tell them to call me if they got a problem with it. The fifth lie that the church tells women, we're going to get a little bit more theological now, is that a woman doesn't need a man's covering in ministry or in the home. That's not true, according to 1 Timothy chapter 2 and 2 Timothy. The sixth lie the church tells women is a woman should view her husband as prophet and priest of the home without her input. The seventh lie the church tells women is that women are not equipped to assume leadership. The eighth lie is that women must not teach or preach to men ever in a church setting. The ninth lie the church tells women is that they're more easily deceived than men because of the story in Genesis of Adam and Eve. Let me tell you, I've met male Jezebels. I've met naive, weak men, and I've met naive, weak Jezebel women too. The tenth lie the church tells women is that if they're strong in leadership, they have a Jezebel spirit. That's a lie. Just because God has gifted a female in leadership doesn't mean she's a Jezebel. And so we must learn today in God's word what God has for his children, both male and female. I could list you a list of the Catherine Kuhlmans and the Lottie Moons and so forth and so on. I could give you a list that's hundreds of pages long of women who've done extraordinary things for the kingdom of God. The Bible says that women were required by law to teach their children the truths of Scripture, Proverbs chapter 1 and 6. It also says in Titus that older women are to teach the word of God to younger women. And in 1 Timothy chapter number 2, it certainly does say clearly, if you translate the Greek, that the leader should be male in a church setting. That is the theological view that this church holds to. But this does not mean that we are elevated above women or that we do not affirm women as ministers. Now, I don't dishonor my covering, but I have over 30 in my network of over 50 pastors ordained under me. I believe in what God has called females to do in the kingdom of God, and I believe that we are in the minority of most kingdom churches on this matter. The Bible teaches clearly that women can preach, can teach, can lay hands, can raise up a generation, can build legacy. And I'm going to prove it to you through Scripture today. Let's go to the Great Commission, Matthew chapter 28, verse 18. All authority in heaven and on earth has been given to me. Therefore, go, everybody say go, and make disciples of all nations. Everybody say make. Baptizing them in the name of the Father, Son, and the Holy Spirit. Everybody say baptizing. And teaching them to obey everything I've commanded you, and surely I am with you always, even until the end of the age. So the first way God empowers women is with a command. He empowers them with a command. Did you know that the Great Commission in the Greek language is gender neutral? Oh, don't shout me down while I'm preaching. Good. Four verbs in the Great Commission given to all people are gender neutral. So when God says go, he's telling males and females to go. Oh, don't shout me down while I'm preaching good. When he says make disciples, he's telling men and women to make disciples. When he says baptize, it's gender neutral. It's for men and women. When he says teach, it's for males and females. Now, as I said in 1 Timothy chapter number 2, you can get mad at this too, but it's clear that the lead pastor should be a male. Now, people can twist it up.
3: In other denominations that I preach for, you'll have women pastors, but they'll be submitted to a male bishop. And I have no problem with that. I've had women who are senior pastors preach for me. This is a disputable matter as far as I'm concerned. But the view of Scripture teaches clearly that the head pastor should be a male. And I'm not going to twist the Scriptures for anybody. But the Great Commission says that women and men are to preach and teach and go and make disciples. So why wouldn't we as a church affirm God's calling on women on Mother's Day? Why wouldn't we affirm God's empowerment of women on this church? I'm going to affirm it. We are supposed to honor Scriptures. You can't take the Great Commission and say, well, the first two are for men and the second two are for women. No, it's for every person. We're all to be going and teaching and making disciples and baptizing in the name of the Father, Son, and the Holy Spirit. Number two, God empowers women not only with a command, but with a connection. Everybody say connection. Amen. On the day of Pentecost, in the upper room, when the Holy Spirit fell, it fell on both men and women. It wasn't just men who received the Holy Spirit that day. Women were preaching on the very first day of the church. That huge crowd where thousands were saved and tongues of fire hit, it was not just men preaching. Oh, y'all don't like Scripture. It's prophesied in Joel and repeated in the book of Acts, chapter number 2, beginning with verse 16. But this is what was spoken by the prophet Joel. And it shall come to pass in the last days, saith the Lord, that I will pour my spirit out on all flesh. Now, I've read this every way you can read it, Hebrew, Aramaic, Latin, Vulgate, and it still says all flesh, which means male flesh and female flesh. Your sons and daughters, not just sons. Shall what? Which is to what? Speak the truth. Young men shall see visions and old men dream dreams. And on my men servants, using that old English language there, and maid servants, I will pour out my spirit in those days, and they shall prophesy. And I will show wonders in heaven. So maybe that God in most of our churches is not moving like he should because it's just men doing all the prophesying. Maybe we're hindering the Holy Spirit in some of our denominations because we don't affirm women. Maybe we're missing miracles because we think it's a male-dominated kingdom when it clearly says in the book of Joel, and it happened again in Acts, that women are to be a part of this. I will show wonders in heaven above and signs in the earth beneath, blood and fire and vapor of smoke. The sun shall be turned into darkness and the moon into blood before the coming of the great and awesome day of the Lord. And it shall come to pass that whoever calls on the name of the Lord shall be saved. So God empowers women first with a command, go, teach, baptize, make disciples. Next, he empowers women with a connection. What is the connection? It is when the Holy Spirit falls, he changes things and he advances kingdoms and he changes legacies and he uses whoever he falls on. That's what the Holy Spirit does. Number three, God empowers women with conviction. Have you ever met a woman who has her mind made up? I'm trying not to get some of y'all in trouble on Mother's Day. But a woman that's got her mind made up for the things of God. Come on, somebody. What can stop a woman on fire for God, submitted, understanding Scripture, moving with the Holy Spirit? That is a convicted human being that's going to persevere, that's going to pray, that's going to raise those children and grandchildren, that's going to stick by the stuff even when she doesn't feel like it. Because a woman called of God, convicted by the Holy Spirit, is a life-changing vessel. Grace came through Jesus Christ as he fulfilled every prophecy of the old covenant. Because in the old covenant, only men from the tribe of Levi could be priests. But Peter explained it as the coming of the prophecy recorded in the book of Joel, that men and women will be used mightily in God's church and in his kingdom. The apostle Peter affirmed it. And I believe with all of my heart that this matter should be a closed matter in most denominations. I believe it is a dated theology that's not even biblical. It comes from a time when men were treated like heroes and women were treated like zeros. And every now and then, as people translate the Word of God, they do it culturally. And they change the scriptures, the original language, in order to fit the culture in which they're translating it. I could give you countless examples on things that you think are wrong that aren't biblically wrong. But I would totally mess you up for the day, so we'll save the rest of this rabbit tracing and chasing for another day, okay? But I can promise you, if you go back, and you'll learn this in seminary, if you go to especially a Baptist seminary, you go through church history and you see how with every generation they change the scriptures just a little bit. Whether it's during prohibition and there's a political debate on alcohol or taxation, they'll tweak it just a little. And if women are treated horribly, then they'll tweak it a little bit to push women and put them back in their place. And sometimes you have to get to the original language in order to see the freedom of God's written word, because man is sinful and man has an agenda, but God doesn't, other than to see his children come unto him. God empowers women with conviction. God empowers women with creativity. Creativity. Listen, they birth things. I'm glad he gave them that job and not me. Hallelujah. I like to eat Krispy Kremes and drink coffee while all that's going on. Can I get an amen? And pray. And come in after it's all cleaned up and take the credit. Amen? Come on. That's what men do. But women are creative. I mean, they birth things. They create things. They have the nature of God in them. Why wouldn't we want that creative genius in the kingdom of God or in the church of God? Women can create something out of nothing. I think of my grandmother Gladys and many of these precious mothers we've seen on stage today. I mean, you want to see creativity? You go to a single mom that's on a budget. Come on, somebody. I mean, they can make that food last. They can multiply food. Amen? My grandmother Gladys, you've heard my father, if you've been a part of this church a long time, I mean, she wore the same dress to church so her kids would have something nice to wear. For years, she raised four great kids. She pulled my grandfather through all kinds of struggles and stayed with him till the end. And her legacy and her children's children's children are blessed because of the covenant she kept and the work she put in to not preach. She probably, if my grandma was alive, she probably wouldn't really like women preachers, to be frank with you. She was old school. For her, raising the next generation and raising a preacher was enough. And I want to say this to mothers in here. Just because I'm affirming women in ministry, I'm not being critical of women who are called to simply be mom. That is the greatest calling you could ever bestow on someone. And if you'll do that right, your children's children will be mighty in the land. There is nothing wrong with being a Holy Ghost mama, grandmother. There's nothing wrong with getting your education or working outside the home or building a life either. But if you're called to simply be a mom, I say you are blessed. And you're building a legacy that's far better than anything else you could build on this earth. Can I get an amen?
4: Amen.
3: They birth things. They nurture and they build. Why wouldn't we want the creative genius of women in the church of God. I believe we need it. I believe you need it. Amen? I believe God empowers women. Next, he empowers them with a call. Everybody say call. God calls women. You go back to the resurrection. Pastor Paulette talked on that just a little bit. Lazarus leading up to that resurrection day. Jesus tells a woman to preach the message of the gospel first. The first Christian sermon ever preached in Scripture was preached by a woman to males. An all-male group. John 20, verse 15. Jesus said to her, "Woman, why are you weeping? Whom are you seeking?" She, supposing him to be the gardener, said to him, "Sir, if you have carried him away, tell me where you have laid him, and I will take him away." And Jesus said to her, "Mary." She turned to him and said, "Rabbi," which is to say teacher. And Jesus responded, "Do not cling to me, for I have not yet ascended to my Father, but go to my brethren, and say to them, I am ascending to the Father and your Father, and to my God and your God." And Mary Magdalene came and told the disciples that she had seen the Lord and that he had spoken to her. And at that point, the apostles were commissioned. I'm not making this up. Luke chapter 2, verse 26. "And it had been revealed to him by the Holy Spirit that he would not see death before he had seen the Lord Jesus Christ. So he came by the Spirit into the temple. And when the parents brought in the child Jesus, when Jesus was born, to do for him according to the custom of the law, he took him up in his arms and blessed God and said, 'Lord, now you are letting your servant depart in peace.'" So not only did it happen when Jesus died, did a woman break the news, it also happened when he was born. God tells Anna, the prophetess, in the temple about the child Christ, and she starts preaching to everyone that the Messiah was there. Folks, this is Scripture. And this is the Word of God. And I want to tell you that God empowers women with a call. I'm talking to some women this morning on this Mother's Day, and maybe God's called you to do some greater works, but you've allowed men or a sorry daddy or uncle or whoever to tell you you can't do what God's called you to do. I'm here to tell you this morning, young lady, you can do what God has called you to do. You can be whatever you want to be in God's kingdom. If you will just submit to him and follow his holy scriptures, God will elevate you, bless you, build a legacy through you. It may be the legacy of being a mom. It could be business. It could be ministry. It could be missions. Whatever it may be, the only thing keeping you down is your thinking. You've got to forgive those who've spoken against your ministry and receive the mantle God has for you, young lady, and start walking towards your dreams under the authority of the Holy Spirit, matched with the truths of God's Word. And I'm telling you, this Mother's Day, God will build a legacy through you if you will let him. God can do it. I think of the Word of God, and just to give you some examples of how God uses women, he used Rachel, the mother of Benjamin. He used Jochebed, the mother of Moses. He used Miriam. He used Rahab. He used Deborah. He used Jael. He used Ruth, the wife of Boaz, the great-grandmother of King David. He used Abigail. He used Huldah. He used Esther to save a nation. He used Elizabeth in the New Testament, who prophesied. He used Mary. He used Anna to preach the birth of Christ, as I mentioned. He used Joanna and Susanna, ministered to Jesus in Luke chapter number 8. He used Mary and Martha. He opened their homes and opened their hearts, and ministry took place in their homes. He used Mary Magdalene as the best friend of Jesus. He used Mary, the mother of Jesus. And if the Catholics have made too much of her, we haven't made enough of her. Dorcas, he used Lydia, He used two ladies in the book of Philippians. He used Priscilla. He used the daughters of Philip. He used Syntyche and Eudoas. I think that's the way you say her name. He used Eunice and Lois. He uses so many in this church today. I think of the women that were first ordained here. My mother never politicked to be ordained. She was fine being a school teacher and a mother and running the women's ministry here and the seniors for free for many years while she taught school. She never did it for a paycheck or an ordination certificate. My mother got ordained because my dad was ordaining other women and said, I'm not ordaining them without ordaining you. Because you've been serving this church forever for nothing. She didn't ask for it. You say, Pastor Ronnie, is there a scenario in the church of God where this could ever be out of balance? There's a scenario where everything can be out of balance. Everything, spiritual gifts can be taken out of context and be out of balance. Salvation can be out of balance if you have someone that manipulates people in altar calls. Listen, if you want to get into refereeing church, be my guest. But I just want to call down the fire of heaven and ask God to do the authentic and not worry about the fraudulent. Amen? Amen? But I've met some powerful women in the kingdom of God, in this church, some tremendous mothers. And I'm telling you, God still uses women. He empowers women. And I want to tell you today that no matter what you're walking through, God will give you a call. Hallelujah. I'm telling you, God is using women around the nation right now. And I believe it is time that we admit that God empowers women, but we also get behind these women of God and support them in their efforts. Listen, I want to encourage you to join my YouTube page, to connect with Ronnie Phillips Ministries International. 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
9: You know, it's easy to live with hope when your checking account is full, when your wife is still talking to you and your kids are all doing semi-fine, they're not making F's on the report cards, they're not back talking to you, and life is kind of normal, right? It's things at work are doing okay, you know, they could be better, but I got a job and I'm thankful for it, and my health is okay, I seem to be doing just pretty good. And when we're living like that, and that's kind of where all of us live at times in our lives, it's pretty easy to live with hope, isn't it? What about when the checking account is empty? I know you guys have never been there before, but I've lived in that place many a time. My very first church, I was paid $300 a week with an earned master's degree. We ran out of money before I even got paid the next time. And I remember, I know y'all never had to do this, going to the Amoco gas station down the street in Blue Ridge, Georgia, and getting gas for our car and milk and whatever groceries they had there and putting it on my card and not being able to pay that card off, paying the minimum payment just to try to make ends meet. I lived like that for years, like I know a lot of you have done the same. So what about when the checking account's empty and I'm not getting paid for another week? What about when my wife hasn't spoken to me for 2 days or my husband is ignoring me? What if you're worried about where they are right now, your husband or your wife? That'd be a hard place to be, wouldn't it? What about the kids? What if the kids are not being respectful and they're not doing well in school? And in fact, you don't really know what they're doing. And at times, you don't even know where they are. You've lost your ability to even trust your kids. That's a tough place to be. What about if at work they've cut back and cut back and cut back, but I've been here for so long, it would never affect me. But now it's gotten to the point if they cut one more time, it's going to affect me and my family. And how will I take care of my family if I lose my job? What if you got the call back from that just checkup you had with the doctor and they said, hey, it's not what we hoped. You need to come in. We need to talk. Ever had that discussion with someone before? In those times, it's tough to live with hope, isn't it? It really is when you think about it. When I was in seminary, when I was working on my doctoral degree, I didn't like this about my deacons at my church, but I know they had my best in mind. But I missed my family when I was in seminary, and I would have to travel down when in the doctoral degree. I didn't have to live in New Orleans. I just had to be down there a lot. And for many times, 2 weeks of periods of time, that kind of stuff. And I remember this one time, one of the deacons called me one evening. I was down studying, and he said, Phil, we just had a deacon's meeting with you not being here, and we decided tonight that we want you just to stay. Don't drive home this weekend and preach. Just stay for the 2 weeks. We got you covered. We're going to get somebody to cover the pulpit. We love you. We want you to do your best, and we just don't want you driving that 610 miles to come home. And what he didn't know is I was willing to drive many more miles than that just to come home and see my family and to be with my church, but we want you to do your best. And I'll never forget, these are the first time I heard these words in my life. Phil, and this is a guy that had a doctoral degree, if it was easy, everybody be doing it. I'm not here to tell you today that living for Christ when it's hard and when we're suffering and when we're going through difficult times is easy. I'm not here to even convince you that, but here's what I am here to say to you. It is possible. It may not be easy, but it's absolutely possible, regardless of the circumstances in your life, to live with joy and to live with hope. Paul's the greatest example. He wrote the book of Philippians. I've told you this at least 1,000 times. It mentions joy 16 times in just that short little book of the Bible, and he's writing from a dungeon. Imagine that. And I've told you this before. If you gave me a pen and a piece of paper in the dungeon and I'm only there for serving Jesus, I would write the world's biggest pity party for you. I would not mention joy even one time. It is entirely possible to live in difficult circumstances, in stressful circumstances, in times that are not fair for you, trials and struggles and strains, and never lose your hope. I believe that with all of my heart. Now, Peter writes this book we're going to look at this morning, 1 Peter. It's amazing. He writes this book to people that were already either in persecution or they were headed that way pretty quickly. So every person that he's writing directly to, I've taught you this over the years, every word in the Bible has a direct reference. It was written to someone, to some church, to some group of people. But the amazing thing about the Bible that separates it from every book in the world is this. It was indirectly written to all of us. So we can study a passage like we'll study today that was written specifically to a group of people going through a very difficult time, and we can make application of our life because we too go through times like that. So he writes to these people that are either already in persecution or struggle, or they're headed that way very quickly. It's amazing when you look, you'll find out in just five chapters, in these five chapters that he writes, he mentions suffering 15 times, and I could not believe this when I studied it. He used 8 different Greek words to describe that type of suffering. And so he lays this out for us, and here's what we really come to understand today is, living the Christian life out loud before the whole world has never been easy. It's never going to be easy. Sometimes it's costly. And sometimes we suffer for it. Sometimes we're not popular because of the stance that we take. But regardless of our circumstances, we have every reason to maintain hope in our hearts. That's what he really wants us to know. Now, he takes the first 12 verses. If you'll know, when you go back sometime, you can read it. You'll find out that he discusses the fact that part of living the Christian life is there's times that we suffer. There's times that are hard. There's times that are difficult. There's times that are very unfair. In 12 verses, he makes it abundantly clear that if I'm going to live in this world, there are going to be times that I'm not on the mountaintop, I'm in the valley. There are going to be times when it's not fair and things are not just rolling along the way I wish they would. And then at verse 12, he ends at verse 12 and verse 13 in the remainder of the first chapter. What he does is he says, here's what you ought to do based upon that fact, okay? Here's where we are. Life is not fair. Many times we suffer. Life is not easy. But even though that is an absolute fact of life, here's what you can do based upon that truth. That's where we are today in our text today, which is this. Even when we suffer, Phyllis, there's still reason for me to maintain hope. And the answer is absolutely there is. Three things I want you to learn them real quickly. Number one, the first thing I would say to you that I think this text is going to teach us is to be hopeful. Be hopeful. If you look with me at the 13th verse, it's a powerful verse. He says, "Is therefore, prepare your minds for action. Keep sober in spirit. Fix your hope completely on the grace that is to be brought to you at the revelation of Jesus Christ." Write three things down. Number one, focus your mind. Focus your mind. He says, therefore, prepare. If you have the King James Version of the Bible, it says gird or something like that, where we see like this idea of girding up your loins. And when a man walked in, it's funny, by the way, just the parenthesis, just to be funny, all these men that say, you know, a woman, my first church, I'll never forget, I was a student minister. I went out every Tuesday night and visited students, and I would get these kids, these teenagers to come to church. And I'll never forget, the pastor called a staff meeting one day to meet with me and the one other staff person to say, did you see that such and such was here and such and such here Sunday night? I said, wasn't that awesome? We went out this week and visited, and I was so glad that she came. He said, did you notice that she had pants on and not a dress? I didn't know how to really. I laughed, I think, and then I realized he was dead serious. I wanted so bad to go to him one day and say this. Did you know that men in the New Testament wore dresses? Did y'all know that? They wore robes, right? And so when you were wearing a robe every day, if you had to do something like, for example, do some manual labor, what you would do is that you would take parts of that and you would stuff it in your belt to get yourself prepared that you wouldn't step on your robe, right? That's basically what that is. Today we would say something like this. We would say, instead of using something like that, we'd say, roll up your sleeves, right? It's time to get busy. Whether it was to do some work or to battle in battle, whatever it was, you girded your loins, right? He's literally saying this about your mind. Go back to the text again. Therefore, prepare your minds for action. If you don't already know this, you need to know this. Every sin originates in the mind. It starts there. It's a thought. It's a thought that comes. And capturing that thought in our lives to live a holy life is capturing those thoughts is one of the biggest things we need to learn. We have to guard our minds. What you allow to go in your head and out of your head. I have people that argue with me all the time. I can't sit in the room and listen to foul language and stuff like that in movies. It makes my skin crawl. And maybe you're just better than I am, but I can't do it. I have to get up and leave the room. I have to get up and leave the movie theater. I don't want to expose myself to that. I want to be very careful about what I let enter into my mind. What I see goes into my mind. What I hear goes into my mind. We have to be very careful with what we do with this thing between our ears called the mind, right? So we focus our mind. Again, is to prepare. Paul said it this way in 2 Corinthians chapter 10 and verse 5. Listen carefully. He says, we are destroying speculations and every lofty thing raised up against the knowledge of God. Listen carefully. And we are taking every thought captive to the obedience of Christ. If you're going to be hopeful, you got to guard your mind because this world is going to invade your mind. The Holy Spirit of God is helping you with that. But listen to me. There is a spiritual battle taking place for your mind. As you think, many times is where you're going to go. What you think about, what other people think about you, what you think about God thinks about you, all those things, your thought life is so, so important. And so the first thing you better do is you better focus. Listen to me. Your source of hope is not this world. Your sole source of hope is not anything in this world. It's not your husband. It's not your wife. It's not anybody in this world. Your source of hope is exclusively found in the person of Jesus Christ. And you got to fix your mind on that. You got to make sure you focus. When everything's falling apart, and when everything seems like it's sad, and when everything seems like it's hopeless, you got to realize it's never hopeless. Because your hope is not founded in this world. It's founded in your relationship with Him. So focus your mind. Number two, fortify your spirit. Fortify your spirit. This is talking about being hopeful. Look what he says. He says, therefore, prepare your minds for action. Then listen to this. Keep sober in spirit. The word sober is a really cool word in Greek. It literally means be wineless. Wine is in drinking. Be sober. Be wineless. Now, I've talked to you about this before, and absolutely the Word of God condemns being drunk. If you feel like it's okay if you drink alcohol, that's your business. But I found out a long time ago the best way to get drunk is to drink. So why not just not do it, right? I don't want to drink for a lot of reasons. I don't ever want to be a poor testimony to somebody else. I don't want to be someone that falls down for that. You figure that out with God. But I found in my life the best course of action for me is just stay away from it altogether. If you had been a fly on the wall in my office for the last 37 years and heard the discussions of how alcohol has destroyed and destroyed and destroyed marriages and families and everything you can imagine, you'd probably feel the same way that I do. I'm the product of a father. He had a father who was a mean drunk and a horrible drunk, and it destroyed their family. So I just stay away from it. You know why? Because when you drink, you put yourself under the control of a spirit, and it's not the Holy Spirit. He's saying here, if we really want to be hopeful, we got to make sure that we put ourselves under the authority of the Holy Spirit of God. That, again, deals with our mind or our thought life, whatever. So he's saying, be sober in spirit, and that's, again, to yield yourself to the control of the Holy. I want to be controlled by the Holy Spirit of God, right? Don't you? We all want to be that. Number three, fix your hope. He literally says in the text, fix your hope completely on the grace to be brought to you at the revelation of Jesus Christ. Fix your hope. That is so self-explanatory. Look at that again. I fix my hope, what? Completely on this world, or how many followers I have on Facebook, or how popular I am at school, or how much money that I have, or how big my house is, or how awesome my boat is, or how awesome my influence is, or how incredible my position is in this world. No. Look at it. He says, fix your hope, what? Completely on the grace to be brought to you at the revelation of Jesus Christ. You want to maintain hope no matter what happens in your life? Then fix your hope on the only source of hope in the whole universe. His name is Jesus. If you fix your hope on anything else, fill in the blank, you will be sadly discouraged one day because it's going to fall through. Everything in this world will go through your hands like grains of sand. All that will endure forever is the Lord Jesus Christ. Fix your hope on Him, right? So the first point is be hopeful. And the only way I'm going to do this, I'm going to be very careful what I allow into my mind, because the world's searching for and wants my mind, and it wants my heart. And so I'll be very careful what I think about, and as well as we talk about these other things, to fix our hearts on who He is, because He is our source of hope. Number two, be holy. Be holy. I love these verses. Look at verse 14. He says, as confident children, do not be conformed to the former lusts which are yours in your ignorance. Write this in your notes, if you will. Do not live to please the world. Do not live to please the world. The word holy here is the word hagios. We've talked about this word before. It means set apart, sanctified, or pure. Now, I want to make sure you hear this and hear this well. That is impossible for us to do in our own strength. It is absolutely impossible. I wrote this in my notes. What we talked about before was that if we're going to be hopeful people, it's going to absolutely require us to have right thinking, but it's also going to require us to have right living. Now, make sure you hear me and hear me well. I'm not espousing a works-based salvation. You can't earn your salvation. You can't be good enough. The standard is perfection, and only one person ever did that. His name is Jesus. I'm not espousing for you that you ought to work for the Lord and do great things for God so that God's going to save you or that God's going to think more of you. We do it for a different reason. We do it because we love Him, and we appreciate all He's done for us. Our motives are incredibly different. I'm not motivated to get up every day and go serve Jesus because it's the right thing to do. I'm not even up to do that because the Bible tells me to do it. I fell in love with Jesus when I met him. He changed my life. He's still changing my life. He is still faithful in my life, and I want to serve him because I love him. That's totally drastically different. I don't have a religion. I have a relationship with a Savior. And so I want to be holy, not because it's the right thing to do. I want to be holy because I want to be more like him. And listen to what he goes on to say. He says in verse 14 again, as obedient children, do not be conformed to the former lusts that which were yours in your ignorance. But listen to this. But like the Holy One who called you, be holy yourselves also in all your behavior. Because why? It is written, you shall be holy, for I am holy. Wow. J.B. Phillips said this, don't let the world around you squeeze you into its mold. How many of us have made that mistake? We want to be popular. We want to be

devil. And oh boy, when he wants to get to you, doesn't he knows where you're passionate. He's going to hit you probably where you're most passionate. And so this idea of being holy, again, is something we can't do. We can't live to please the world. If we try to live our lives to please this world, we're the total opposite of what we need to be, which is people that follow him. The second thing there, don't live to please the world, but live to please our wonderful Savior. Our wonderful Savior. And again, he said those words again, be holy because he is holy. So let's talk about it. How, Phil, can I be holy? 100%, you'll never get there. We're going to be on this journey for the rest of our lives. There's one thing you're going to be doing till the day that you die. You're on this journey, what we call sanctification. That's what that word is. The Bible says this, work out your salvation with fear and trembling. It didn't say work for your salvation. It said work out your salvation with fear and trembling. This is a job we'll be in for the rest of our lives, wanting to be more like him. And so there's some things we need. There's some ingredients we need to help us live a more holy life than we're living today. Number one, we need forgiveness, don't we? I don't know about you guys, but I need forgiveness every single day of my life. I've never even done one whole day where I honored him in everything I did. I know y'all probably have gone weeks and months and years. I can't make it a day. In fact, I don't think a man can go an hour without thinking something he shouldn't think or saying something he shouldn't say or what it may be. So, three things. Write these down. Just write them in your notes. They're not in your notes. Write these three things down. These are essentials, I believe, in living a more holy life. Number one, the Word of God. It starts with the Word of God. I have begged you, pleaded with you, threatened you, everything I can possibly do over the last 22 and a half years to be in God's Word every single day of your life. Well, Phil, I'm on vacation. Doesn't matter. Every single day of your life. Phil, I'm really busy. I got a really busy schedule tomorrow. More so, every day of your life. You need to be in the Word of God every single, did y'all hear me? Every single, the Word of God is nourishment to you. It defends you. It helps you. It picks you up. It encourages you. It does everything it needs to do. You need to be in God's Word every single day of your life. Number two, you need to have a prayer life, a powerful prayer life, which means you spend time with God every single day of your life. I think every moment of your life. I don't care whether you're riding on your riding lawnmower, cutting your grass, or where you can talk to God while you drive your car. You can talk to God. You can talk to God while you preach. You can preach. Listen to me. You can talk to God all the time. That's why the Bible says pray without ceasing. It doesn't mean that I have to be on my knees in a place talking to God. It means I can talk to him. I can communicate to him and think about him every moment of every day. Listen to me, as goes your prayer life, I promise you, will go your spiritual life. It's not part of some equation. It's everything. I promise you today, if you say, Phil, I'm far from God, I'm not as close as I used to be, you could probably go back immediately and find out it probably connects itself to this. You're not spending time with God. Who among us in this room can spend time away from your spouse for a long time and never talk to them? And, you know, I told you I loved you when I married you. I'll tell you, if it ever happens again in 25 years, I'll tell you again, whatever. That doesn't work. You need to be in God's Word every day of your life. You need to be with God every day, talking to him. Make appointments to be with him every day to talk to him. And, oh, by the way, Larry's trying to help me have a better prayer life. I've told him lately, I've been talking to God like this. In the morning, as I'm driving to work, I said, God, I've got a big plan today. I got lots of stuff on my calendar, but what would you like to do today? That's changed my life. God, I got all kinds of, anybody knows me, I'm very regimented. I do things a certain way. I've done it for a long time. I'm not a jerk about it, but I really like to get things done in a certain way. And I honor God the best I know how. It's the most important thing in my life. But if God wants to change my plan, that's okay. When have you ever said, God, what do you want? What would you like to talk about? What do you want me to do today? God, what do you want to do with me today? Instead of, God, here's what I got going on. I sure wish you'd bless it. It might change your life too. If you want to be a person who lives a holy life, get in God's Word every day. Get in the prayer closet every day. Make time for God. He cares so much about you. Number three, make time for fellowship with other believers. You might not like this. Tough. I need you. And you desperately need me. We need each other. I don't know how anybody does it without the church.
It's everything in your life. And I promise you, on those days when you're down the pit and it's been the worst day of your life and you've lost your hope, I promise you, being around some hope-filled people

0: people will get you out of that ditch. I promise you it will. How many times have we walked in this place with a big smile on our face, but in our heart we're broken to pieces? And just being around some people that loved us enough to stay around and care and stay around and pray for us and cry with us and shout with us and whatever has got you out of that pit. I don't know where I'd be today without the church. It wouldn't be a good place. You mean everything to me. You help me live a holier life. I care about what I do because I don't want to ever embarrass you in any way. And I think when we're together like that, man, I'm in God's word, I'm in the prayer closet, and I'm with other believers, it'll be really hard for me to backslide. Really hard for me not to at least pursue holiness in my life. Be holy, he says. And then finally, be humble. Be humble. I've taught you this and taught you this and taught you this, but God blesses humble people. He always has. He always will. Listen to these words in verse 17. If you address as Father the one who impartially judges according to each one's work, conduct yourselves in fear during the time of your stay on earth. Write these in your notes. Number one, be humble. Number one, why should I be humble? How about this? Because he reminds us that we can call on him. That just flies over our heads, but we don't really get it. He says, if you address as Father. You ever thought about what it would be like if we couldn't talk to God? Some of you live that way. You're not talking to him anyway. I don't know what I would do if we couldn't talk to God. I've told you before, my dad died like 7 years ago, and I often think about, boy, if I could just have 15 minutes with Daddy. I ran into something today. He'd have the perfect word for that. He'd tell me exactly what I needed to do. Boy, I'd give you, I can't do that. But I can talk to my Heavenly Father at the drop of a dime. I can stop and just call upon his name, and he cares for me. Listen, the God who created everything I can see with my physical eyes, the one who created everything I can see and informed us with his own hands, that God is available to you 24 hours a day. You never interrupt him. You never bother him. He wants more than anything in the world to have a relationship with you. You know, the first reason that we should all be very humble is because God cares for us and wants a relationship with us. He wants to talk with us. He really thinks you're kind of cool, and he wants to be a part of your life. I don't understand that, but that's humbling to me to think that God loves me that way and loves you that way. Number two, don't just be humble because you can call upon his name. How about this? Be humble because he redeemed us by his blood. Listen to what he says in verses 18 and 19. Knowing that you were not redeemed with perishable things like silver or gold from your futile way of life you inherited from your forefathers. Listen to verse 19. But with precious blood, as the Lamb unblemished and spotless, the blood of Christ. You want a reason to be humble? He died for you. And you and you and yes, even you, Jerry. And yes, you and if you'd been the only person on this planet, he would have died for you. He redeemed you. Make that personal by his blood. If that doesn't humble you, I got nothing for you. I'm so humbled by that. Why would he care about me? And oh, by the way, why would he care about you? He redeemed you. That should make us the most humble people on planet Earth. And then one final thing is this. Be humble. Why? Because our faith and hope are rooted in the resurrection. Man, please don't miss this. Look at verses 20 and 21. For he was foreknown before the foundation of the world, but has appeared in these last times for the sake of you. Look at verse 21. For through him are believers in God, listen to this, who raised him from the dead and gave him glory, so that your faith and hope are in God. Don't miss those last words. So that your faith and your hope are in God. He's the only source for that, isn't he? What separates Christianity from every other religion that will ever exist is that our God came in the form of a virgin. He was born of a virgin. He lived a perfect, sinless life. He died a tragic, voluntary death on the cross. They put him in the grave for 3 days. And as was predicted 800 years before he would ever be born, he came out of that grave. That seals the deal, doesn't it? Why in the world should I have hope? Well, maybe because God makes himself available to me. Maybe because he redeemed me when I did not deserve that. I could have never done anything to deserve that. He chose to redeem me in Christ Jesus. And oh, by the way, he was resurrected for me that I might have life and that more abundantly, that I might spend all of eternity with him. He made a way where there was no way. Be hopeful. You have every reason to be hopeful. Seek to be holy. We'll never get there, but make that the goal. Don't ever back off from that. Be more like him with the passing of every day. I want to smell more like him and act more like him and talk more like him and be more like him with the passing of every single day of my life. I want to be more. He's trying to mold and make us into the image of his son Jesus with the passing of every day. But oh my gracious, please be humble. We don't deserve this. We never will. This old tent revival going on, and this gentleman attended the revival and told the story that the pastor the first night of this tent revival packed house under this tent. He preached a sermon about the need to repent, which is a great message and a message that needs to be preached, right? And this old codger in the back of the tent, he made his way down the old sawdust trail and got on the altar, and he started yelling out, "Oh, Lord, fill me! Lord, fill me! Lord, fill me! Lord!" It just went on and on and on. "Lord, fill me, fill, Lord, Lord, Lord, Lord, fill me, fill me, fill me." So everybody's like, that was interesting. Second night of revival, old guy shows up again. Guy preaches that night about the reason that we need to live holy lives. Well, same thing happened. Guy makes his way down the sawdust, Chuck gets on an altar. He goes, "Lord, Lord, Lord, fill me, Lord, fill me, fill me, Lord, fill, fill." On and on and on. Everybody's like, holy smokes. And so that night ends. Third night comes, of course. Pastor preaches on the need to be obedient to God. And here comes the old guy down the aisle one more time. "Lord, fill me. Lord, fill me, Lord. Lord, Lord, fill me. Lord, Lord." And finally, this guy in the very back of the room stood up and said, "God, don't listen to him. He leaks." Don't we all leak? We all leak. God forgive us because we do. But don't let that leaking cause you to lose your hope, because he can fill us again.
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0: That was Leaning on Jesus, Evelyn Cormier. Good morning to you. This is J103. My name is Tabby, and I'm so glad to be with you today. I'm going to be hanging out till 3 p.m., and I think we should get started with some scripture. 2 Corinthians 3:5 says, "We are not saying that we can do this work ourselves. It is God who makes us able to do all that we do." Maybe you've received a diagnosis that you were dreading, or maybe you've just gone through a relationship breakup, a divorce, a job termination, a house fire. Whatever it may be, it probably feels huge and traumatic. You may even divide your life into before and after that event. You may feel unable to cope, to function, or to think, and it may seem easier to crumble into a ball. But the brave thing to do is to simply hand it to God. He is strong. He is able. He is capable of handling it all. Trust Him with your big and frightening problems. He may not fix it the way you hoped, but know that He knows you best and loves you more than you can imagine. And He will help you through any circumstance that may come your way today. Dear Lord, sometimes we face things that just seem overwhelming, more than we can handle. Help us, Lord, to give you those problems. Doesn't always take the pain away. We still have to walk through it, but we'll know that we are not walking alone. You are comforting us. You are guiding us. You are giving us your strength. And we thank you. In your name we pray. Amen.
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0: Hey, we rejoice because today is a new day, so why not let it be a hallelujah? That was Lauren Daigle. Yesterday was the 4th of July. I hope you had some fun. Maybe you got to cool off in the lake or the river, or maybe you're at the ocean. I don't know. But if you didn't get a chance, you still can celebrate today. And I am someone who absolutely loves trivia, so I'm going to be sharing fun facts about the 4th of July today, every hour. And the first one starts with the fact that, hey, this is the 250th anniversary of the United States of America. So happy birthday to you and to me. And one of the ways that we love to celebrate is through fireworks. This is an American tradition dating all the way back to 1777 when John Adams wrote he wanted Independence Day to be celebrated with pomp, parade, shows, and illuminations, meaning fireworks, and we've been doing that ever since.
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0: Cece Winans, worth it all. He is worthy of our praise. Have you ever heard of Scenic City Women's Network? They are a group of women in Chattanooga who meet together usually about once a month, sometimes more. They usually have a speaker, a wonderful lunch, a time to network, and they're all about equipping, encouraging, and energizing today's Christian woman. Well, they're going to be sharing 8 days of prayer for our nation, and you can hear those prayers throughout this week, the first week of July. That is when they will begin, and you can tune in and you can pray along with them. 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

He turns our graves into gardens. 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That's the kind of God we serve. That was Elevation Worship. Here's Zach Williams, Chainbreaker, on J103. If you've been

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0: 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My name is Tavi, and we're talking 4th of July trivia, basically fun facts about the 4th every hour today. And I want to share a little bit about flag design. Did you know that in 1958, a history teacher assigned a class to redesign the national flag since both Alaska and Hawaii neared statehood? Robert G. Heft, who was just 16 years old at the time, designed a new flag using the old 48-star flag and $2.87 worth of blue cloth and white iron-on material. He got a B-, but he challenged his teacher by sending it to Washington, D.C. to be considered by President Eisenhower. Well, according to his obituary, he was one of thousands to submit a flag design, but he was the only person who actually stitched together a flag and shipped it to D.C. Once the flag was selected, Heft's grade was rightfully changed to an A.
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0: Holding On, John Reddick. Thanks for joining us here as we share hope and encouragement in the Tennessee Valley on J103. Have you ever taken a missions trip? Hey, it may be your year to do that. You can go to Panama with J103. This trip is happening October the 10th through the 17th, and you'll be serving in various ways, including working with youth, leading Bible studies, distributing school supplies. You might be feeding the homeless or distributing hygiene products. You'll also have a chance to share your testimony and encourage the people of Panama. A major part of your service involves coming alongside the missionaries who are already established and serving those communities daily. We hope that during your time, you can partner with them to expand their reach in whatever way possible and encourage them in their efforts. You could do that possibly through a basketball program or through delivering a message or even teaching the Bible. For more information, just call 423-424-1298. That's 423-424-1298.
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0: Yes, the goodness of God. That was Jen Johnson. It's J103. My name is Tabby, and we're talking about fun facts about the 4th. The 4th of July, of course, was yesterday. Some people are still celebrating today and even on Monday. And so I love just learning little things about certain historical events. And of course, the 4th of July is no different. Did you know that there is a great misconception about the 4th of July? It's widely believed that America declared their independence from Britain on July 4th, 1776, right? But the official vote actually took place 2 days prior, on July 2nd. But it wasn't published in the papers until July the 4th.
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0: everything is better. That was hopeful. Hey, I'm Tabby. Good afternoon to you. I want to remind you that we are once again giving away pairs of tickets to Dollywood and Splash Country. And this is a blessed partnership that's renewed year after year. And we've been doing it for over 20 years now. I want to tell you about a new attraction ride called the Night Flight Expedition. It's scheduled to open anytime in the next month or so. It's located in a temperature-controlled 44,000 square foot facility in Wildwood Grove, and the ride combines four distinct experiences into one. It's a flight simulator, it's a whitewater rapids, it's a roller coaster, and it's a boat ride. You definitely want to check this out. So be listening to J103 for the next few weeks.
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honestly, we just need Jesus. That was Tarian. Thanks for joining us here on J103. Here's Chandler Moore, Lead Me On. I'm Tobby.

0: Jeremy Camp again. Well, I'm Tabby. I love talking about fun facts about anything. And of course, this is the 4th of July weekend and we're celebrating. You know how we all imagine the founding fathers just proudly signing that declaration? Well, actually, they did not even publicize the names for a while, I guess, to see how things would go. Because if they were caught, if their victory didn't stick, they would have been considered traitors. There was one individual who signed and who later recanted. Now, we don't judge him, but his name was Richard Stockton. And he basically was caught by the British and thrown in jail. And they treated him so badly that he ended up taking it back. You know, I no longer side with the Americans. He eventually was freed.
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0: Praise the Lord, Honeydew. That was Strings and Heart. We're in the hot season of the summer. It's a time when chocolate and crayons melt. But don't let that stop you from partnering with J103, the Nehemiah Project, and Food City again to collect 24-count Crayola crayons for the children in our area. 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Now you can read more about this on our Facebook page or on our website. But the Nehemiah Project has been successful in their crayon drive. They've been doing it for 26 consecutive years. And this is really important that children get the supplies they need to feel great when they start school and excited to learn. They're changing lives one pack at a time. So if you've contributed or plan to, or after you've bought your crayons, will you post that on social media or just tell a friend about it? Let's spread the good news and let's lift up the hearts of children through the Nehemiah Project.
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Oh, it was a hard fought hallelujah. That was Brandon Lake and Jelly Roll. Here's God Is With Us, The Afters on J103.

0: Come, Jesus, come. Cece Winans. I'm Tabby. I love trivia. We're talking fun facts about the 4th today. And I want to ask you this, and you tell me if this is true or false. The Declaration of Independence was written on a laptop. Okay, don't believe me? It really was, but it wasn't the type of laptop that we're used to. It was a writing desk that could fit over one's lap, and it was literally called a laptop.
1: Welcome to Moe's.
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0: 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And one coming up on July 11th is called Popsicles and Prayer. It's a family prayer adventure, and children will be praying in color. They'll be blessing rocks, prayer walking, face painting, and of course, eating popsicles. 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

0: Madison Watkins, You Won't. It's J103. I'm Tabby. We've been talking fun facts about the 4th today, and I want to just leave you with the last fact. Okay, we love celebrating. We celebrate with cookouts and wearing the colors of our nation, red, white, and blue, and maybe even doing trivia contests. And we also love parades. This is our nation's holiday. But did you know it was not deemed a federal holiday until nearly 100 years later? That's right. It happened in 1776. We didn't call it a national holiday until 1870. I'm not sure why, but there you have it. Hey, thanks for hanging out with me today. I hope you have a wonderful week. Stay cool and stay hydrated. I'll be with you again next Sunday. I'm Tabby on J103.
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0: And that's the latest from Unspoken. Walk with me on J103. I'm Tom, and this weekend, as we're celebrating America's 250th birthday, I don't think we're celebrating perfection, because clearly we ain't perfect, but I think we're celebrating progress. And I think that's a good reminder for you and me, too, because life at 50 may not look exactly as you imagined at 40, let alone what you thought it would look like when you were 30. But God has been faithful through every single chapter. Psalm 90, verse 12 says, "Teach us to number our days, that we may gain a heart of wisdom." You know, the story of our country is still being written. Your story is still being written, too. And my hope, my prayer, is that the best is yet to come for you and our country.
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That's Danny Gokey. I can still see him on the J-Fest stage. I got you. On J103, I'm Tom. And I want to tell you about Prayer Works. 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And Prayer Works is also a community of believers online, ready to pray for you whenever you need it. 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

0: And that's Corey Asbury, Only Jesus for My Pain. Hope and encouragement for you on J103. I'm Tom, and have you checked out Erlanger Park this year? Gone to a Lookouts game, maybe? Because what's really amazing is this past week, the Lookout Stadium surpassed the team's entire attendance at AT&T Field from last season. And we're just halfway through this season. Now, if you haven't had a chance to check out the Lookouts, they're on an extended road trip right now. They're in Biloxi, and then they'll be in Huntsville through next weekend. So your next opportunity for Lookouts baseball at Erlanger Park will be Friday, July 17th. 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

0: I don't know what it is, but I find myself stuck in self-sufficiency instead of leaning on Jesus. That's Evelyn Cormier on J103. I'm Tom, and all the talk and excitement surrounding America 250 has kind of made me nostalgic for our bicentennial celebration back in 1976. I was just a kid, 13 years old, when we celebrated our nation's 200th birthday. And my brother, he graduated from high school that year. Gerald Ford was the president, and being a military family, we were stationed at a small base near Stuttgart, Germany, where everybody knew everybody. So it was kind of like we lived in small town USA. And I wondered what it'd be like when I was 113, about to celebrate the tricentennial. America 250, that never even occurred to me. And living in the Tennessee Valley, working here in Chattanooga, was never even a thought, let alone a possibility. And here I am, and here we are, having just celebrated the 250th birthday of our nation. It's one nation, under God, indivisible, with liberty, with justice for all. And that, my friend, is worth celebrating.
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Who can? 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I'm Tom, and that two-word question kind of rings in your ears when you know exactly what you've done in life. You're wondering who can love you like that, who can love you in spite of that. Well, Jesus answers that question at the cross. 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

0: hope and encouragement from Megan Woods. I Believe You on J103. I'm Tom, and man, what do you do with your kids when they're all bored and they're climbing up the walls and everything? Well, I suggest that you just lean into that concept and consider High Point Climbing Camps. They teach your kids about rock climbing. They're going to learn climbing skills. They're going to learn how to use the equipment. But also, their confidence will build. Their communication skills will build. And they're going to be active and engaged and having fun the whole time. They have five-day camps happening each week. And they run through the end of this month. There's morning sessions and there's afternoon sessions as well. So, if your kids are bored and they're climbing the walls, the least you could do is help them learn how to climb them properly. More information that's available for you at highpointclimbing.com.
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0: Jesus, it is all about you. You are worthy of it all. That's CeCe Winans on J103. I'm Tom, and this Independence Day weekend has me noticing some of the differences between this year's celebration and the bicentennial back 50 years ago. Because in 1976, getting a family picture, man, that was an event. Mom lined everybody up, Dad adjusted the camera, and somebody always blinked. Yeah, guilty, Your Honor, but you didn't know how it turned out until the film came back. And this weekend, America 250, well, dozens of photos were taken before anybody even left the driveway. And I'm pretty sure somebody still blinked. Technology's changed, but families, yeah, we're still gathering together. We're still smiling and laughing and making memories together as well. Turns out, it never was about the camera at all.
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hope and encouragement from Zach Williams on J103. I'm Tom, and kids and crayons, yeah, they just go together, don't they? Especially during the school year. And we have partnered with the Nehemiah Project in Food City to collect 24-count Crayola crayons to benefit students here in the Tennessee Valley to make sure that they've got the school supplies they need this fall. And the goal this year is 12,000 boxes of crayons. And I invite you to help bless these kids one box of crayons at a time. So pick up a box or two or 10 and drop them off by July 10th at select Food City locations in Cleveland and Ottawa and Hickson, the one on Lee Highway in Chattanooga. And you can always drop them off here at J103. And you need to know that July 10th, yeah, that's next Friday.

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0: Just take a look around the Tennessee Valley. I mean, how can you not see God? That's Leanna Crawford on J103. I'm Tom, and your kid graduated this spring. They're heading off to college this fall. It's got you second-guessing yourself, wondering if you did enough to prepare them for the future. Now, before you go grading your parenting skills, remember this. God has been walking this entire road with you the whole time, reminding you to train up your kid in the way that they should go. And the fact that they're stepping into adulthood right now is not evidence that you missed something as a parent. It's proof that you didn't.
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0: hope and encouragement for your Sunday afternoon from Lloyd Nix, a little more on J103. Well, hey there, I'm Tom, and I've been thinking a lot about the Bicentennial Celebration back in 1976. I was 13, and fireworks were the grand finale back then. I mean, we spread out an old blanket, we stared at the sky, and went ooh and ah with our family and our friends, and our neighbors sitting nearby. Now, the fireworks have gotten bigger and brighter and synchronized to music, and they happen every Friday night at Erlanger Park. But here's my favorite part, you know? The little kid who sits beside you will still gasp at the very first burst of fireworks, just like we did, because wonder doesn't need an upgrade. However, you contrast that with the drones that flew over the Tennessee River and the 1,000-foot pyro waterfall falling off the Market Street Bridge last night for the America 250 celebration, and it makes me wonder about the kids experiencing the tricentennial celebration. I mean, what will they go ooh and ah over?
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Everybody's got that hurt, the wish that never happened. Everybody's got that pain, the wish they could undo. But wounds become scars and scars become stories. And when it comes to the story of

Jesus Can. That's Austin French with hope and encouragement for you on J103. Yeah, he specializes in redeeming broken dreams and bringing victory out of defeat. Jesus can do that and more. I mean, after all, if he can satisfy you with honey from a rock, he can handle the brokenness of your life and provide water for your soul. 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

0: Hope and encouragement from Stephen McWhirter. Come, Jesus, come. On J103, I'm Tom, and soccer is like exploding here in the Tennessee Valley. CFC played a match at Erlinger Park last night, complete with fireworks. Watch parties for World Cup soccer matches are springing up everywhere. But here's the thing. I'm not a soccer guy, you know? I don't get the game. I mean, I want to watch the game, but I tried watching a match again last week, and I didn't last long. I mean, it seems like they flop more in soccer than they do in the NBA. Now, I have been supportive of Team USA, and of course Team Spain while they were here in Chattanooga training at Baylor, so I don't know. You may think that I'm a fair weather fan, and I get that, but you can call me fair weather. That's okay, but I'm definitely not a fan.
1: 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I'm not on my phone right now. I'm at Dollywood with my whole family. 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

0: hope and encouragement from passion, just that good, on J103. Well, hey there, my friend, I'm Tom, and I've been spending a lot of time doing the compare and contrast between America 250 and the Bicentennial back in 1976, because I've experienced both. I mean, the Bicentennial gave us commemorative coins and stamps and buttons and souvenirs that somehow ended up tucked away in a kitchen drawer somewhere. But America 250, yeah, it's got its share of keepsakes too. But if you ask me, the best souvenirs have never been the collectibles at all. They're the stories that begin with, hey, do you remember when? Those are the treasures that I believe grow more valuable with time. And I can guarantee that those will never end up stuck in a drawer somewhere.
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0: Hope and encouragement for your Sunday afternoon from Jason Gray. Be kind on J103. Well, hey there, I'm Tom. And if you're planning ahead for family events, well, that's always a good idea, especially if food trucks are involved. And it seems like all of the pre-planning actually ended with the 4th of July. And man, that's so yesterday. So check this out and mark your calendar for next Saturday for the inaugural Chattanooga World Food Truck Festival. It's happening at the Tennessee River Park. Admission is free. There's going to be live music, fun activities for you and your kids, and of course, great food from around the world. I mean, it's not going to be as grand as the America 250 celebrations from this weekend. Yeah, there won't be a drone show, but you will get a chance to enjoy some food, some music, and some activities all at the Tennessee River Park. So jot it down. It's happening next Saturday, July 11th. 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